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0: Opo. 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
21: Magandang tanghali, Luzon, Visayas at Mindanao. 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
2: Development, defense, maritime cooperation, economic cooperation, climate change, renewable energy, labor. Our relations with Germany are important not just because our portfolio of cooperation spans a wide array of sectors, but because of these partnerships and their projects have proven to be successful and beneficial to our national development efforts. I thank President Steinmeier for Germany's support for development cooperation programs and projects in the country, including on peace and development efforts in Mindanao. On economic cooperation, Germany remains a strong partner of the Philippines in terms of trade and investment, being the Philippines' biggest trading and investment partner in the EU, with a total bilateral trade at about $5.5 billion and net foreign direct investment amounting to $10.26 million in 2025. There are notable German companies present in our countries, including Siemens, Lufthansa Technik, Deutsche Bank, Bayer, and Bosch, amongst many others. On defense cooperation, Germany is an important defense partner of the Philippines and has been participating as an observer in the Balikatan exercises for 3 years now, since 2024. Germany is also an important partner and like-minded country in the Philippines' efforts to promote the rule of law and the rules-based international order. I thank Germany specifically for consistently and publicly expressing its support for Philippine efforts to uphold the rule of law in South China Sea, including by calling on all parties to abide by the final and binding 2016 arbitral award. On maritime cooperation, we conveyed an appreciation for the partnership in modernizing the maritime and aviation capabilities of the Philippine Coast Guard. This includes the provision by Germany of two Airbus H-145 twin-engine helicopters in 2019 and unmanned aerial vehicles in 2024. Germany has also been supporting the swift conclusion of the free trade agreement between the Philippines and the European Union, with the sixth round of negotiations held on 18 to 22 of May 2026 in Manila. On people-to-people ties, the 45,000-strong Filipino community in Germany, many of whom are nurses and nursing associate professionals, is a strong foundation for our continued relations. Beyond their role in the labor market, they are essential partners in Germany's society and economy, bringing world-class expertise, skills, and professional work ethic to the sectors that matter most for Germany, such as the healthcare sector, in finance, engineering, and in IT services. The Philippines also appreciates Germany's cooperation on technical and vocational education and training through research innovation and capacity building. On many cooperative development endeavors, I acknowledge Germany's support for the Philippines through German Society for International Cooperation, or the GIZ. Germany's strength in renewable energy technology and the Philippines' abundance of natural resources and friendly investment environment make the two countries natural partners in this sector. The Philippines, as the chair of ASEAN, expressed appreciation for Germany's continued support for ASEAN's community building efforts. 2026 also marks the 10th anniversary of Germany being a development partner with ASEAN. I also conveyed the Philippines' support for German application to be a sectoral dialogue partner with ASEAN. We also had an exchange of views on regional and international matters of mutual concern, including the security situation in the Indo-Pacific, in Europe, and in the Middle East. The Philippines looks forward to continuing to enhance our partnership with Germany in the years ahead. Thank you, President Steinmeier, and the members for of your delegation for this visit. I hope you return to Germany, not only with fond memories of the Philippines, but with renewed vigor to pursue further areas of cooperation in what has already been over 70 years of fruitful partnership between our two countries and friendship between our two peoples. Thank you very much.
1: Thank you. 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For more than 6 decades. Es war höchste Zeit. I think it was high time for such a visit of a German federal president. And the more so, as I explained during our bilateral exchange today, as the Philippines are becoming increasingly important for Germany in many areas as a like-minded partner when it comes to safeguarding the global order, providing for peace and stability in Asia, as a vital partner and like-minded partner when it comes to cooperating between ASEAN and Germany and the European Union, when it comes to connecting our economies, when it comes to fighting the impact of climate change, and last but not least, when it comes to bringing together our peoples through the migration of skilled labor. I have had a very extensive exchange on all these topics with President Marcos today and met with general agreement. We agree that we live in greater security and more peacefully and can provide for greater prosperity in a world that is based on common rules, cooperation, and trust. However, that same world has come under pressure these days. And for that reason, too, we have to move closer together in order to identify common answers to the challenges these days. In particular, export-oriented middle powers like the Philippines and Germany rely on functioning cooperation and reliability. We therefore have to stand up together to defend the rules-based global order. Ladies and gentlemen, the situation in the South China Sea, or as the Philippines would call it, the West Philippine Sea, continues to be tense. And that gives us cause to be concerned because the Indo-Pacific, in particular the region of Southeast Asia, is one of the most dynamic, economically dynamic regions of the world. And if incidents occur in that part of the world, that is also cause for great concern in Europe. Because we in Europe have for decades now too benefited from the international law of the sea, and violations of the international law of the sea endanger the freedom of navigation, as the blockade of the Strait of Hormuz has brought home to us recently in a very drastic manner. The countries in the Indo-Pacific, amongst them the Philippines, are most severely impacted by the rising fuel prices and food prices. We feel the disruption of the supply chains in Germany too. Germany and the Philippines are therefore also cooperating in security political matters such as safeguarding peace and providing for the freedom of navigation. As you yourself just pointed out, Mr. President, we are assisting the Philippine Coast Guard by providing them with drones, and we assure you that we will continue to engage in military exercises in the future. We say that prosperity and security in Europe and in the Indo-Pacific are closely linked. And we, in our regions, know how important respect for the international law is. Mr. President, in a global environment that is undergoing major transformation, countries that share similar interests, as do the Philippines and Germany, have to cooperate ever closer. For that very reason, the ongoing negotiations about an ambitious free trade agreement between the European Union and the Philippines are so important. We hope
7: that that agreement can be concluded speedily and that our economic exchange will continue to intensify so that we will see more European and in particular German investments in the Philippines. I was pleased about the fact that the German-Philippine Chamber of Commerce and Industry has roughly 300 member companies, amongst them companies from the pharmaceutical sector, from the banking, insurance, logistics, and aviation sector. Now, allow me also to mention ASEAN, Mr. President, because 2026 is a very important year for ASEAN and for the role of the Philippines. I congratulated President Marcos on the part that the Philippines play as this year's chair of ASEAN. I wished him every success for his term in office and at the helm of ASEAN, and assured him of the full support of Germany for important projects, amongst them the successful negotiations about a code of conduct for the South China Sea and a solution for the continuing bloody civil war in Myanmar. Mr. President, you mentioned skilled workers and migration. Our cooperation is not only marked by international and regional developments, our peoples too continue to grow together. The great and continuously growing number of Philippine skilled workers in Germany plays an important part in that regard. We welcome them with open arms and are very grateful for the important job they are doing thousands of kilometers away from their home country. And we see great potential in expanding that cooperation also beyond the health sector, also to include the technical professions, I'd say. Today we talked about how we can further improve migration of skilled workers, whilst bearing in mind the demand for training and education with the help of Germany here in the Philippines. Migration of skilled workers can only function if it is beneficial to both sides. We will continue to engage on this subject matter, wanting to ensure that that exactly is the case. Mr. President, once again, thank you very much on behalf of the delegation. Thank you for having us here, and thank you for the cordial reception and your hospitality.
10: Thank you, President Marcos and President Steinmeier. We will now proceed with a joint press conference.
22: Good afternoon, members of the press corps, and welcome to the joint press conference on the occasion of the state visit of the President of the Federal Republic of Germany to the Republic of the Philippines. Ladies and gentlemen of the press, we will now open the floor for your questions. The first question will be from Martina Herzog.
23: Thank you. President Marcos, on skilled labor migration, this is an important topic for Germany. You also spoke about this. Do you also have concerns about brain drain? Because there are disadvantages. Sorry, I'm here. Und Herr Steinmeier, auch noch zum Thema Fachkräfteeinwanderung. Was sagen Sie denn den Leuten? Warum sollen sie nach Deutschland kommen? Warum ist das eine gute Idee?
7: Say to these people, why should they come to Germany? Why should that be a good thing for them to do?
2: Is that directed to me?
23: Should I repeat the question? Yeah. Sorry, the first one was...
2: Well, I think the first point that I would make is to point to the experience of already our nationals who are in Germany and who have made a good life for themselves. They have identified opportunities in Germany. They have taken the big step of actually moving there. And all the feedback that we get is that it is a good place to live and work. They certainly have assimilated very easily into everyday society, and that's always a very important part of it. And so, despite the fact that they of course try to visit back home as much as possible, they are very comfortable in every way while they're staying in Germany. And since we have Filipinos everywhere, we know of some of the difficulties that other people, our nationals suffer in other places, and that's certainly not the case with Germany. So the opportunities are there, and it is a stable and orderly society, and that makes for a good place not only to work and live, but even to raise a family, as many of them have. And that, I think, will be the best point to make, to show the experience of our nationals as to why the experience, the German working experience in Germany is a good one.
6: Thank you, Mr. President.
1: Ja, ich habe Herrn Präsidenten genau auf diese Frage angesprochen.
7: Ja, genau darauf I addressed that issue in my exchange with the President, pointing out that we have a long tradition with Philippine skilled labor, and that the Philippines too have a long tradition with migration, labor migration. And I asked him whether Germany should have to speak out more openly, make its case for attracting skilled labor from the Philippines. And he said that the 40 or 45,000 Filipinos who already live and work in Germany are doing that on behalf of Germany. They're making the case for picking up a job in Germany, because they say that the working conditions there are better than in many other parts of the world, that their security is provided for, that they feel safe personally. So we don't really have to engage in greater advertising for Germany as such a location. During our recent visits over the last few years, we have focused on educating people about the mechanisms that are there, what Germany is doing, in order to facilitate and speed up the decision-making process.
6: The next question will be from Tristan Odalo from Newswatch.
11: Good afternoon, Your Excellencies. I want to start with the United States and Iran have announced and signed a ceasefire agreement to end the war and reopen the Strait of Hormuz, a development many are calling a diplomatic breakthrough. First, I want to ask your reaction on this agreement, and do you believe that it offers any lessons for managing tensions and preventing escalations, for example, in other strategic flashpoints like in the South China Sea and the war in Ukraine? To both President Marcos and President Steinmeier.
1: Jeder Schritt in die Richtung zur Beendigung der Kampfhandlungen
7: in the direction of ending the fighting is a right step. We both therefore hope that we will see an actual agreement, not only a signing of a document, but that we will see an ending of the fighting and an end to the blockade of the Strait of Hormuz. It is urgently necessary for the Strait of Hormuz to be opened. We talked about this earlier. This is not about abstract figures, or not only about abstract economic figures with regard to the Strait of Hormuz. It is the lives of hundreds of thousands of people that are affected. The food prices, the prices of fertilizers, reduced harvests in the coming years as a consequence of that. And therefore, both of us hope that this is a step towards ending the fighting and towards the opening of the Strait of Hormuz, hopefully also to the opening of peaceful talks with the objective of bringing about peace in the region.
2: Yes, well, first of all, I would like to agree with the observation of President Steinmeier. Any step towards peace is a good step. And that is hopefully what we are observing here. We heard the news a couple of days past that there has been an agreement that has been arrived at least on the basis of that agreement, that the Strait of Hormuz, the fighting immediately will stop, the blockade of the United States will be withdrawn, and the Strait of Hormuz will be open, and the freedom of navigation will once more return to the Strait of Hormuz. That is what we have been hoping for since the day after the war started. As you and I, not the president, has outlined some of the effects that Germany is feeling and the effects of that war. And although we are affected differently, Germany and the Philippines, we are both feeling very that there is very much a crisis. And the effects on Germany and the Philippines are reflected every country around the world. And this kind of instability is makes life difficult for our own people, and therefore we are await with bated breath the actual finalization of that agreement. It is some of the best news that we could hope for, if indeed it comes to fruition. That is what we are looking forward to, but we still will feel because of the enormity of the problem that of the instability that this war has caused, it's inevitable that it will take some time for us to adjust back to what will be the new normal. So we of course are always cautiously optimistic. We have unfortunately heard these proclamations before, and they have not come true. But we're hoping that this one is the one that will come true, and that we will start to once again bring our economies to a normal state and be able to support our people properly and without suffering the vagaries of price rises that come with such a petroleum crisis. So we hope, we pray that this is the case, that it is over, the war is over, and it will be a lasting peace.
6: Thank you. Thank you, Your Excellencies. The third question will be from Jan Hinerk Gavert.
8: Thank you. My question goes to the President Marcos. You just spoke about investments and trade in the Philippines. For enterprises, it is important that they have security and no corruption. And my question is, how serious is the fight against corruption in the Philippines?
2: How serious is?
8: The fight against corruption in the Philippines.
2: Oh, as serious as it can get. Every entity, every business entity, every government feels the corrosive influence of corruption as it this completely changes the way government can work. And it limits governments to such an extent that many of the things that are never mind that are wished for, but that are necessary for services to the people, government is unable to deliver. And that's how important that is. That's how important the effects of corruption are. And that's why in this anti-corruption drive that we have, that I have started, there was no way to do it easily or painlessly. We had to turn everything on its head and to make very, very clear that these abusive practices that we had to suffer from before will no longer be allowed. And to find that how did this system get so destroyed? How did we get to this point? We have to discover that so we don't go and do it again and make the same mistakes. And so that's we have to find those who are found to be part of this system of corruption, they will be punished and that they will provide restitution to the Filipino people. because what they have taken is not my money or your money or a company's money. It's the money from the people. And that is the worst sin of all, as far as I'm concerned. It's the worst form of corruption, as far as I'm concerned. And so, yes, there could not be a more serious subject in the discussions in my government right now.
22: Thank you, Mr. President. The last question will be from Giorgio Montemayor of DZMM.
12: Good afternoon, Excellencies. Correction, it's from Malaya Business Insights.
22: Malaya.
12: Anyways, my question is about a possible visiting forces agreement between the Philippines and Germany. Was it taken up during your meeting earlier, and how important is it for both countries? Is there any target date to realize this arrangement?
2: Is there what? Hindi ko naintindihan.
12: Visiting forces agreement, sir.
2: Yes, date?
12: A possible visiting forces agreement arrangement between Philippines and Germany. BFA, sir.
2: I think that the Germany's, yes, they seem to have made the arrangement that was done by, that was done upon the request of the President and the First Lady of Germany, and was arranged for by the First Lady, because she is of that,
12: Sir, visiting forces agreement, sir, BFA,
2: oh, I'm
12: sir.
2: I'm sorry, I thought I heard something else entirely. My hearing is not what it used to be.
22: What about the
12: military? Sir, a possible visiting forces agreement-like arrangement between the Philippines and Germany.
2: Oh, okay, now I understand what you're saying. I'm sorry. Well, why not? In reality, we're still a long way off of that. But we are actually increasing our engagements in especially in the military and in the defense and the security areas. And

0: para sa pagpapanatili ng seguridad ng Senado. 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
1: Well, yesterday, nagkaroon kami ng meeting with AFP and PNP and they recommended to us to continue itong heightened security measures. As they recommend for us to continue to be proactive and continue implement yung heightened security measures natin. Tuloy-tuloy yung aking coordination until malaman natin na wala nang ganitong threat or pwede na natin ma-manage yung mga ganitong threat. Ako, ang trabaho ko kasi is maging paranoid para maging safe ang mga empleyado, safe kayo lahat. So I'm doing this in order to make sure na safe ang mga empleyado natin at premises natin. Based on our communication with AFP and PNP, it's possible na D-STAB related siya. But I won't go into the details. But based on our conversation with them yesterday, possible.
0: Yan ang naging pahayag ni Acting Senate President Sherwin Gatchalian. Mula Senado, para sa Bagong Pilipinas, Ninfa Asuncion, Radyo Pilipinas, Radyo Publiko.
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4: Time to celebrate kulturang Pinoy. Tradisyon, musika, sining, literatura at iba pa. Anything and everything fun and Filipino. Ito ang Pinoy Kultura. Intangible heritage. Ano nga ba ito? UNESCO defines it as the totality of tradition-based creations of a cultural community, expressed by a group of individuals and recognized as reflecting its cultural and social identity. In the early 2000s, the organization honored the Darangin chant of the Maranao and the Hudhud chant of the Ifugao as Philippine masterpieces of oral and intangible heritage of humanity. The Hudhud is recited and chanted among the Ifugao only during four occasions: harvesting and weeding of rice, funeral wakes, and bone washing rituals. Ito ay binubuo ng 200 kwento na may 40 kabanata bawat kwento. A celebration of heroes, heroines, wealth, and culture. The Darangin is an epic chant associated with the Maranao. Buhay, kamatayan, panunuyo, at pagmamahal ay ilan lamang sa mga kwentong napapaluod dito.
5: Are inaw nandidong waranuni anarampay na.
4: Ang Darangin ay galing sa salitang darang, which means to narrate in the form of a song or chant, and is the longest surviving epic poetry in the Philippines. Yan ang Pinoy Kultura, because our culture is cool. To know more about their life, work, and contributions, visit the National Commission for Culture and the Arts at ncca.gov.ph.
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0: Check your time, alas 5.22 ng hapon. Oras po natin. Now, nitong nagdaang Sunday, alam na natin to, the New York Knicks became NBA champions for the first time since 1973. And for the third time sa history ng kanilang franchise, sila ang kampyon ng NBA. Of course, you know what happened. Tinapos nila yung kanilang final series laban sa San Antonio Spurs 4-1. And the final score, game number 5, 94-90. It's a 4-point win para sa Knicks. Maraming mga laro dito na hindi ganun kalakihan yung lamang. Ano. Sipin mo, yung NBA Finals, yung ano lang, yung game 1 lang, yung double digit yung winning margin, 105-95. And then the rest, yung game 2, 1-point win para sa Knicks. Game number 3, 4-point win para sa Spurs. 1-point victory ulit para sa Knicks in game 4. And then a 4-point win in game number 5. And in the title-clinching victory ng New York, Jalen Brunson, batas ng 45 ang pinairal sa Frostbank Center in San Antonio. Ang kanyang best scoring performance sa kanilang buong playoff run. And just 2 points shy sa kanyang playoff career high. So masasabi natin, itong si Jalen Brunson saved his best for last. Doon talaga sa... 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Is Jalen Brunson now the greatest New York Knick ever? 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Halimbawa na lang, Willis Reed, Walt Clyde Frazier, Patrick Ewing, yung iba sinasabi hindi, Carmelo Anthony. 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Alam mo, I find it ironic and poetic at the same time na itong si Jalen Brunson, who is now obviously the New York Knicks biggest star, is both different and similar to New York. Ironic kasi, alam mo, mostly, you know, we know na New York. Pag sinabi natin New York, it's a loud, syempre yung New York City sa bukod naman sa New York, but when we think of New York, we think of it as loud, you know, literally and figuratively, you know. But etong si Jalen Brunson, yung character niya, tahimik, very unassuming. 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So kailangan matindi ang ano mo rito, survival skills mo to be successful in New York. So that means you have to work really hard, and aside from that, you have to work really smart. And ganun din yung naging diskarte nitong si Jalen Brunson ever since he left Dallas to join etong New York Knicks, you know, and join his father Rick Brunson na bahagi ng coaching staff. He was doubted dahil sabi ng iba, hindi, masyado siyang maliit para para dalhin sa NBA title ang isang koponan, specifically itong New York Knicks. Ano? But he kept on working, he kept on grinding, and now he is an NBA champion and a Finals MVP. And I think yung persona na yan ni Jalen Brunson helped him carry the responsibility of bringing the Knicks to the top of the NBA. And as for the Knicks championship run, one of the best playoff performances, you know, in modern basketball in recent memory. They only lost 3 games sa buong playoff run nila. Sa Eastern Conference playoffs, 2 beses lang silang natalo in the opening round series laban sa Atlanta. And then yung next 2 series nila, winalis nila yon. You know, and in the East playoffs, main topic talaga yung offense ng New York. Eh. In each of their 14 games, kung saan they went 12-2, lahat yon 100 points kahit nung 2 beses na natalo sila. In all of their games in the Eastern Conference playoffs, the Knicks scored 100 points or more. You know, and then pagdating sa finals, isang laro lang yung hindi sila umiscore ng at least 100. That was Game 5. But ang naging kwento nitong kanilang finals run ay yung kanilang depensa naman. So totoo pa rin talaga na defense wins championships. And their defense was good enough para makahabol in the end game yung kanilang opensa. Remember, they were down double digits in all of the games yata, kung hindi ako nagkakamali. But time and time again, nagagawa nilang baliktarin yung takbo ng laro with their offense that powered yung kanilang opensa. So para sa akin, well-deserved etong championship na to para sa New York Knicks at syempre lalong-lalo na sa kanilang mga fans. Now, the championship parade ay nakaschedule on Friday. 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And then, from Battery Park, dadaan sa Broadway, sa Canyon of Heroes at magtatapos sa City Hall Plaza. Sa Friday, ang championship parade ng NBA Champions of 2026, the New York Knicks. Netong linggo rin, sa PBA naman, 98-90 na panalo ang inilistan ng TNT laban sa Ginebra to force a Game 7. Tabla na po ang Commissioner's Cup Final Series. 3-3. Si Chris McCullough won the scoring battle laban kay Justin Brownlee. 53 points, 22 rebounds. Jordan Heading, 19 points, 9 assists. At si Roger Pogoy merong 13 points. Now, I think the real battle between the two imports nangyari starting in the third quarter. Talagang all-out yung kanilang shootout between Brownlee and McCullough. At one point, dun sa third quarter, si Brownlee nakascore yan 11 straight points. Abante ang Ginebra, 58-53. Then bumawi naman yung Chris McCullough, 11 points din, dun sa huling 13 points ng TNT. Kaya lamang yung TNT, 75-67, papasok ng final period. In the fourth, tuloy pa rin yung bakbakan nilang dalawa. A layup and three-point shot ni Brownlee nagbigay sa Ginebra ng 80-78 advantage. Sumagot si McCullough ng 2 threes tsaka isang layup. 88-82 ngayon, TNT. Ibinabaya ni Justin Brownlee to 90-86. But the biggest shot dun sa naging 53-point performance ni McCullough was a 4-pointer. Tapos nasundan pa yan ng layup and he also grabbed a crucial rebound in the final minute. 53 si McCullough, 52 si Justin Brownlee. Ang naging problema nga lang, si Brownlee lang yung nakascore in double digits para sa Ginebra. Kumpara doon sa TNT, meron 2 kakampe si McCullough na tumapos in double-digit scoring. Sa Hinebra, si Brownlee lang eh. The second highest pointer na ng Gene King, si Troy Rosario with 9 points and 15 rebounds. So bukas, Mall of Asia Arena, araw po ng Miyerkules, game number 7, TNT laban sa Hinebra. Kanina meron ako nakitang meme about game 7. O, yung game 7 sa NBA, best two words in sports. So, game 7 sa PBA, scripted. Huwag ganun. Huwag naman ganun. Ayun talaga. Oh. Binigyan na nga kayo ng game 7. Eh, scripted pa ba?
9: This is a group.
0: 5:32. 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
0: Check your time, it is now 5:33. Ba, saktong-sakto ah. Talagang right on time yung ating kolektor. Ma, anong oras ang bola? Back here sa post-game sa Sports Radio 918. Alam mo, Pilipinas, kilala. Ano? Kilala tayo bilang tahanan ng mga combat sports champions. Mapa-professional, mapa-amateur, marami tayo niyan. Of course, we have the great Gabriel Flash Elorde, the great Manny Pacquiao, Nonito Donaire Jr., Joshua Pasio, Edward Falayang, Denise Zamboanga, mga boxing MMA world champions natin in the amateur ranks. We have Annie Ramirez, Maggie Ochoa, Nesty Petesio, ilan lang sa mga champions na na-produce ng Pilipinas pagdating sa martial arts, sa combat sports. 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Ano? And among those ay ito pong magkapatid na sina Charlie at saka Travis Ratcliffe. Recently, itong magkapatid na to, pareho silang champion sa ginanap ng Asia and Oceania Grappling Championship. And hindi ito yung first time ano na nanalo itong magkapatid na to in an international competition. Jiu-jitsu champion din itong dalawang to eh. So alamin natin ang kwento ng kanilang naging success sa ginanap na Asia and Oceania Grappling Championship at syempre ano pa bang plano, mga pangarap nila pagdating sa kanilang sporting career. Ito po ang magkapatid Charlie and Travis Ratcliffe sa panayam ng Sports Radio 918.
13: Welcome na po natin ang ating dalawang special guests na sina Charlie at si Travis Ratcliffe. Hi, welcome to the program.
14: Hello po, good afternoon.
13: Yes, of course, first of all, congratulations sa inyong dalawa. So very impressive at a successful campaign ang inyong nagawa from Da Nang, Vietnam. So how was it? No? Kamusta yung naging performances nyo? Gaano kayo kasaya for this?
9: Masaya kami kasi we have our achievements now in 2026. And my brother won his first Asian championship with the gold.
13: Yes, so talagang ano, grabe yung feeling kasi both of you won in the tournament. So ito po yung grappling Asian and Oceania Championship. So I believe si Charlie yung first na nanalo ng gold, diba? Nauna yung event mo, women's under 17, 56 kilogram. Yes. So yes. Tell us about the victory.
9: First, we were gonna train our preparation. Training was hard, then go to Vietnam. Tapos, yeah, it was hard. I was battling with Vietnamese and what was the other one?
14: Kazakhstan.
9: Oh, that was in MMA. Yeah, first, the grappling was in. I was battling with a Vietnamese. The first time I was cutting weight because I thought there was my weight class. There was a 46. Then suddenly there was no opponent. That's why I go up to 56.
13: So what was your game plan knowing that you're facing Vietnam's Thi Ngoc Mai Vu? So that was the first time that you face each other, Charlie?
9: Yeah, the first time.
13: So anong naging game plan ni Charlie during that match? Knowing na kung sino man nanalo doon, definitely gold medal na agad yung siguro doon.
9: Yeah, my game plan was just, I was aiming for back take that time. But then there were, sudden transitions. That's why I got an armbar there.
13: Wow, so ilang days lang, or parang the following day ba, ito namang si Travis naman yung sumali. Yun
9: yes,
13: yung naging
9: the next
13: game niya.
9: Day.
13: Pero unlike Charlie, mas maraming naging matches, no? Itong si Travis compared to you. So, Travis, ikaw naman, take us back doon sa naging competition mo, men's under 20, 62 kilogram division.
14: Yes, it was my first time na sumali sa higher age division, yung U20. Kasi 18 years old na po ako. And at that time, nung nag-weigh in kami, nakita ko yung mga kalaban ko, ang laki pa kaysa sa akin. Kaya ayun, parang kinakabahan ako na anong gagawin ko. 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
13: So you had two bouts, I believe, against Kazakhstan, Daniel Bolat, and against India, di ba? So, alin dun yung masasabi mong mas mahirap na pinagdaanan for Travis?
14: Para sa akin, yung Kazakhstan talaga. 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
13: Yes. 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
1: Pero in terms of preparation, how long did you train for the competition?
2: Every day kami mag-training sa Necros eh. 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
0: Anytime na tinatawag kami na may competition, ready na kami agad po.
1: So talagang ano, kahit ano pang maging schedule, basta ready itong dalawa na to. But of course, ano yung natatandaan yung sinabi nyo sa isa't isa after nung kayong dalawa, gold medal victories na yung napanalunan nyo?
2: We were very happy because I saw my brother, he won that gold. He was very happy. He was saying that this is my first time winning gold.
0: Sobrang masaya rin po ako sa aking kapatid po kasi first time niya rin na sumali yung amateur MMA, yung pancreation po, yung pangalawang gold niya po. 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
1: 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So, I believe 3 days yung naging gap nun since nanalo si Charlie ng gold from that grappling. And then, nag-move ka nga dun sa AMA and Pancreation. No? 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Hindi din ako masyadong familiar doon sa Pancreation na competition na yon, Charlie.
2: Yeah, the difference was, ang Pancreation na yon is MMA, may suntok sa mukha. Then, grappling was just grappling, there is wrestling, judo, like that. But MMA, may suntok sa mukha, sipa, mga ganun.
1: And compared doon sa grappling event, 56 kilogram, di ba, yung sinalihan mo doon. Pero this time, 53. So, nag-lose weight ka pa for the competition.
2: Hindi, underweight ako.
0: Ano ba yung kilo mo?
2: Underweight. My kilo was 46. Yun, tapos may 3 days pa akong kakain ng madami, kaya... dinagdagan na lang yung weight.
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1: 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So saan kayo dadali nitong naging panalo nyong dalawa? I mean, after this Danang competition, what will be next? Uh-huh. Meron ba kayong mas malaking competition na pinaghahandaan for the year?
2: Maybe ako sa August. Asan ba 'yon? Baka Abu Dhabi 'yon.
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0: Tsaka yung Youth Olympics.
2: Baka yung Youth Olympics din.
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2: Yes, nag-aantay pa.
1: Yes. Ano yung sa ano, sa Abu Dhabi, Charlie?
2: Yung MMA rin siya. IMAF ba yun?
0: Ano rin, amateur MMA po. Pero ibang, ano, ibang organization, kumbaga.
1: Ayun. So, kumbaga, meron pang ilang months really to train for that. So, ano ba magiging, malaki ba yung magiging adjustment for Charlie? How are you looking at these competitions na na-mention mo?
2: Yes, I can adjust pa kasi may time pa. Then I can practice my striking more with my coaches.
1: Ano yung biggest, ano, sabihin natin eh, butas na nakita mo na yun dapat yung kailangang ma-plan siya, no, bago itong mga inaasahan nating competition?
2: Ano lang yun, training, tapos ano lang, ano yun eh, Tagalog.
1: Okay.
2: Yeah, I train more, then we need to ano yun, push through because I like to get that title good.
1: Yun. So will that be your first competition in that in the August?
2: Yes, in August.
1: First time to join that competition.